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0: She'll be in San Diego, San Diego County Fair, Mary Morris on Star 94.1. More variety from the 90s till now. I love these guys. The Minions. Yeah. I just picture them jumping around. You can see Minions and Monsters. We have the premiere. It's on the 29th. It's a Monday night, and it comes out in theaters on July 1st. You get to see it before anybody else. All you have to do, go to the iHeartRadio Music app, search Star 94.1 on the talkback mic, leave summer in the sentence, and we could be taking care of you. Use your kids in it, have some fun with it, and I'll see you at our premiere. Kelly Clarkson coming up next on Star.
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2: Overnight clouds, lows in the 50s. Sunshine once the marine layer burns away on the first day of summer and Father's Day. 69 to 74 along the coast. 70s inland, 80 for the foothills.
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Starting for one more variety from the 90s till now. We're going to take care of you with $2,500 four times a day, all part of our 250K giveaway. 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

That's somber. Will he be invited to Taylor Swift's wedding? And when is that wedding going to happen? That's the big question. Star 94, one more variety from the 90s till now. My name is Cabana Boy Jeff. I have an Instagram at Cabana Boy Jeff, and I spell it G-E-O-F-F like Jeffrey Draft from Toys R Us. Still in Macy's, just saying. We'll be hanging out with Jason Derulo on Monday doing TikTok dances, so you definitely got to check that out. It's Maroon 5.

0: Star 94, one more ready from the 90s till now. Hello, it's Commander Boy Jeff hanging out with you. Ed Sheeran on the way. Also some Sugar Ray. Carl, what you up to?
1: Yeah, I'm going to go grill it up at the beach or something.
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1: Yeah, sounds good. Gives it some flavor.
2: God made dirt and dirt don't hurt.
1: Exactly.
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4: Kaiser Permanente and Star 94.1 are teaming up to recognize local San Diego heroes. Melissa McKeehan wrote in about Abel Olmsted. She says Abel has worked very hard to serve his family and his country. He's approaching retirement from the military. 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
18: Last year, I had back pain radiating down my right leg. 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I could barely walk and had to stoop over when I did just to take pressure off the spine. I'm John Morgan of Morgan & Morgan. 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It's like trying to describe colors to a blind person who's never had sight. All I can tell you is it hurt.

0: like hell, but worse. My daily walk was gone, and that bothered me a great deal. Then I thought of all of you and how much more devastating this type of injury could be for you. My life stopped. I now feel your pain. Just know at Morgan & Morgan, we got your back. I understand. Morgan means more.
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And run away. It's Saturday night. Star 94.1. My name is Cabana Boy Jeff. I am out. You can always hit me up at Cabana Boy Jeff. And it's spelled G-E-O-F-F on Instagram. There's a lot of negative in this world. So let's turn something that's negative into a positive. Have a fun Saturday night.

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So if our time is running out, day after day, we'll make the mundane a masterpiece. Oh my, my, oh my, my love, I take one look at you, you're taking me out.

Hey, you, it's Jay Michaels on Star 94. If you like fast cars, well, the eyes are on San Diego this weekend because the NASCAR Cup Series is on the island at the Naval Base Coronado, the first time ever that a NASCAR Cup Series is going through a live military base.

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3: Should be a few clouds tomorrow in San Diego, but sunny for Monday and Tuesday. Sunday's high, looking for the upper 60s with a slight warming trend following through the week. Sunny and 67 degrees now.
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4: 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Melissa McKeehan wrote in about Abel Olmsted. She says Abel has worked very hard to serve his family and his country. He's approaching retirement from the military. 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

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A lot of good movies coming out, too, especially for the kids. 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

0: Back to Friends by Somber on Star 94.1. Speaking of Friends, happy birthday, Laura Paulson. And that is from your dear, dear friend, Julia Mitchell. She checked in for you. So happy birthday to you, Miss Laura. All right, I'm Jay Michaels. We got passes for you. Minions and Monsters. It's all part of Star 94.1 Summer. To remember, we have all your free movie passes. That movie will be in theaters on July 1st, but we have your exclusive passes for our VIP screening happening over at the Edwards Mira Mesa Theaters on June 29th. 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

Have you been to the movies lately? They are pretty expensive. That's why I want to give you free movie passes for Minions and Monsters. It's a Star 94.1 Summer to Remember. Your chance, when it's going to happen next.

0: Happy Father's Day weekend from Star 94.1. It's Jay Michaels. Are you barbecuing for Dad this weekend? Speaking of barbecue, before I forget, let me shout out to the gang over at Coop's Barbecue over in Lemon Grove. Brad Cooper, he found me on Facebook, which is so cool because what happened is I left my driver's license there last weekend. So this week I had to, reschedule, make an appointment to get a new license, blah, blah, blah. And he saved me because he hit me up on Facebook. I went by there today to pick up my license. So thank you, Brad, for finding me on Facebook. Now, what I need you to do is talk back to me right now by using that talkback feature on your iHeartRadio app, little microphone, because what I have for you is passes for the movie Minions and Monsters. It comes out in theaters on July 1st, but we just happen to have your free passes for our exclusive screening happening June 29th at Edwards Mira Mesa. So if you want to go, then talk back to me right now, but you must drop the word summer in your talkback sentence. Talk back now. I'm waiting.
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You have? You have it. What are you waiting on? BTS, Benson Boone, Cardi B, Google Dolls, Kenny Chelsea, Lainey Woods, and Snoop? 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

0: I love that song, Dracula, on Star 94.1. It's Jay Michaels, Saturday night in San Diego. And in just a couple of weeks, we are celebrating 250 years old. Happy birthday, America. And we're giving away cash money in part of our celebration. 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Ebony, she's over in El Cajon. I got your song on the way next on Star.
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Hey, USJ on Star 94.1 Saturday night in San Diego. What a fun weekend here because NASCAR, the Cup Series, is here on the island of Coronado, the naval base. The first time ever that a race is going through a live naval base. Tomorrow afternoon at 4 o'clock, it is the Anduril 250 on the island.

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0: 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It's Star 94.1. I'm Jay Michaels. Let me say hi to Jessica Hood over Rancho Santa Fe. I see your nice posts on IG. I'm following you. I'm following you, too. And I hope you're following me, too, at Jay_Michaels29. 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Like tickets for Neo and Akon. They're coming to San Diego. The North Island Credit Union Amphitheater on August 18th. 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
7: 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Melissa McKeehan wrote in about Abel Olmsted. 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

Nelly and Kelly for Nikki San Diego. Thanks so much for checking in. Nelly is going to be at the San Diego County Fair next week. In fact, I'm going to go out there to check out my boy. But right now, I got tickets for you, for the kids, for Minions and Monsters. It will be in theaters on July 1st. 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You want to go? You do? Talk back now. Talk back. I'm waiting for you. 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

Our 2026 iHeartRadio Music Fest was happening in Vegas September 18th and 19th. You get your tickets yet? I'll let you know how you can get them right after, no doubt. It's My Life, Star.

0: Hey, you, it's Jay Michaels. It's kind of become our ritual here at Star 94 and iHeartRadio that every September, around the second, third week, we take over Las Vegas. September 18th and 19th this year, it's our 2026 iHeartRadio Music Fest. It's huge. I mean, every year it gets bigger and bigger. It's presented by our good friends over at Capital One. September 18th and 19th, it's two nights, one stage, live performances by Goo Goo Dolls, Cardi B, Benson Boone, BTS, Kenny Chesney, Lainey Wilson, Major Lazer, Snoop Dogg, Weezer. That's just to name a few. But here's the thing. You got to get your tickets now. Don't hesitate. Don't wait to the last minute. All right. Seriously. 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That's where you can get your tickets before they sell out. I'm trying to tell you. Get your tickets now.
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Star 94.1, I'm Jay Michaels. The FIFA 2026 World Cup has hit a fever pitch. A great place to watch the games. 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

What a beautiful Saturday night in San Diego. Gorgeous day tomorrow in time for the big race on Coronado Island. The first ever NASCAR Cup Series race on a live naval base. Star 94.1, Olivia.

Hey, you, it's Jay Michaels. Thanks so much for hanging out with me on your Saturday night. What are you doing this weekend? Are you going to do any binge watching? I got to tell you a show that I strongly recommend. In fact, I was just looking it up. It's the number one streaming show right now. It's Cape Fear. It's on Apple TV. Let me tell you, man, it is like really, really good. I've already watched all the episodes. They're like four deep already, so you can catch up on it. Also, number two is Spider-Noir. And number three, it would be The Burrows Season 1, the top streaming shows.

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17: 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Here's Manny Munoz.
18: I am Manny Munoz. Thank you for tuning in to iHeartRadio's Communities. It is our weekly public affairs show where we try to bring you conversations that'll help you better understand important issues or maybe just some interesting topics. Either way, I do hope you'll stick around for the next half hour. And if you have any comments, questions, or suggestions, please feel free to reach out on Instagram. My handle is at IODManny. That's at IODManny. Now, let's get on with the show. In the U.S., someone dies from heart disease every 33 seconds. Men higher at risk, yet we are the ones that are less likely to go visit our doctors. Let's talk about it, get a little bit of clarity on this with Dr. Jane Wilcox. She's Associate Chief of Cardiology at Northwestern Medicine Cardiovascular Institute. Dr. Wilcox, I appreciate the time.
19: Well, thanks so much, Manny. It's a pleasure to be with you.
18: Explain to me why men are more likely than women to develop heart disease.
19: Both men and women are at high risk for cardiovascular disease. It is the number one killer of both men and women here in the U.S. and globally. However, men, reasons you mentioned earlier, maybe the reluctance to go see the doctor, but men have a bit of an earlier risk. Heart disease can present earlier than in women, and that's due to several factors, one of which might be the factor S, right? The stubbornness factor of kind of putting our head in the sand and avoiding symptoms. Right? That's not always the case, though. Yeah. It's, men don't have the benefit of estrogen that women have through their fourth and fifth decade of life. Now, men don't have the hot flashes and everything else that goes along with menopause, but they do, they're at higher risk for atherosclerotic cardiovascular disease, that hardening of the arteries a little bit earlier than women.
18: As someone who's been married for 23 years, I always thought it was the women who were hard-headed, but obviously it is the men as well. I always say, if you can't trust your doctor, who can you trust? And there's a reason why men, I guess, are more at risk because they have that aversion to going and getting yearly checkups and things like that, don't they?
19: Sometimes that's the case, you know, but like you said, that's not always the case. Men also, I will say, you know, tend to carry weight a little bit differently than women. Mm-hmm. So men have this, they carry weight in their bellies and their abdomen, and that's called visceral fat. Mm-hmm. That type of fat that surrounds the organs can be particularly inflammatory, and that can increase the risk for cardiovascular disease.
18: Do genetics play an influence in a man's likelihood of developing heart disease or anybody's likelihood?
19: 100%. So there, you know, it's important to talk, especially, you know, Father's Day is coming up when families get together. It's important that families have these conversations to understand what sort of runs in the family. You know, do we have grandmas and grandpas and aunts and uncles who have had stents, have had bypass surgery, have had high blood pressure or diabetes. All of those things have a genetic component in addition to a lifestyle component. But if those things run in your family, it's important to talk to your doctor about it because your risk is likely higher than an average risk.
18: And the frightening thing about it, high blood pressure is often called the silent killer, right? Because I think it's what something like 30% of heart attacks, the first symptom is sudden death.
19: Yeah. So it's hypertension, high blood pressure is called the silent killer because you really can't feel high blood pressure. Mm-hmm. And that's why knowing your numbers, really, I encourage patients to know their numbers because knowledge is really power. And so that 120 over 80, the systolic or the top number should be 120. The bottom number should be 80. And anything higher than that, you really should understand why it's higher. Like, why do you have high blood pressure? And then, talking with your doctor about ways to lower the blood pressure.
18: Does that change what your goal blood pressure is as we age?
19: It does.

0: diabetes and end up needing to be on dialysis from years of untreated blood pressure. So it's definitely important number to know.
1: You mentioned know your numbers. That's obviously been part of a campaign, I would imagine, because I've heard about it. But that would require regular screenings, regular checkups, and not everybody goes for that yearly physical every year, do they?
0: No, it's something that if you're going to make a commitment to yourself this Father's Day, it's really go to that yearly physical, right? We take our cars in for the oil change and to rotate the tires, but we don't take ourselves in to check our numbers.
1: I have a few more minutes here with Dr. Jane Wilcox. That's an excellent assessment. She's Associate Chief of Cardiology at Northwestern Medicine's Cardiovascular Institute. I hope you don't mind if I get personal for a moment before we go back into some of the symptoms and signs and treatments and everything else. You cared for your dad through years of heart failure that influenced your career in medicine. Talk to me about that.
0: Yeah, thanks, Manny. I think, you know, like most dads on Father's Day, right, my dad was sort of my hero growing up. But then when I was in college, he was diagnosed. He was really, really sick with heart failure. He had acute heart failure, was actually listed for heart transplant for a short period of time, and then ended up actually getting better with medical therapy. And over the next 10 to 15 years, he had improved quality of life, and I finished my training, and now I direct the heart failure and transplant program here at Northwestern. And then he eventually, you know, got worse and ended up needing a heart pump, something called a left ventricular assist device. And that was placed in 2017. And my team here at Northwestern took care of him and got him 5 more years of life. And so it's really, he really has been almost a modern success story, and definitely my motivation for becoming a cardiologist.
1: That's awesome. That story brought a smile to my face. Obviously, lifestyle changes, diet, a lack of exercise can all contribute to not only high blood pressure, but all sorts of other cardiovascular issues, I imagine, right?
0: That's right. That's right. We talk about like life's essential eights and knowing our numbers. And so, you know, when we get together on Father's Day, it's talking about our family risk, but then also, you know, talking about, are we exercising? Are we moving most days of the week, 30 minutes and sweating? Are we reducing the sugary intake that we're taking in, reducing our risk for diabetes, eating more fruit or eating more vegetables, leafy greens, these sort of anti-inflammatory foods, not smoking, and getting enough sleep. All of those things sound like, you know, sometimes really hard to achieve, but it really just takes sort of one step toward those things, you know.
1: I always like to mention knowledge is power. nm.org/heart is the website you could go to for more information. nm.org/heart. What role, you mentioned getting a good night's sleep, and that I think that's probably something not enough of us think about, not enough of us make an effort to do. What role does stress play in heart disease?
0: So stress is incredibly important in managing. We do know that high levels of stress can cause heart muscle damage over time. There's actually this relatively rare finding of something called stress cardiomyopathy, where you have an acute stressor and the heart muscle can get acutely worse. Mm-hmm. And if you think about low levels of stress over the course of your lifetime, that actually can lead to high blood pressure, can lead to hardening of the arteries. And so managing stress with things like meditation or yoga or just a good night's sleep, in addition to exercise, are really, really important. And so that mind-body connection, all of those hormones are very important to keep in mind. And so you should be getting close, at least 7 hours of sleep a night, which sometimes seems hard to do, but that's really the goal for most adults.
1: What are the signs of heart disease that you think often get missed?
0: So, you know, I think we're pretty attuned to like, oh, the elephant's crushing my chest,
1: right?
0: There's pain down my left arm, that I need to go to the doctor for, or call 911. But it's really those subtle things. Like I tell patients and family members, really pay attention to what you're able to do, like your exercise capacity. So if you are getting what we call, short of

0: breath, like a little winded more than you used to going upstairs,
1: right,
0: that's not always conditioning. We always think, oh, well, maybe we're getting a little bit older and it's just that's normal.
1: I'm just
0: shortness
1: out of shape.
0: Of breath, yeah, it's that's not the case. So that needs to be, you need a diagnosis for that.
1: What screenings should men prioritize then, other than just knowing their numbers?
0: So, you know, I think going into your primary care physician or seeing a cardiologist just to get that baseline risk assessment. Mm-hmm. Because, you know, you may not know your entire family history. You may not know that there are other what we call comorbid conditions like prediabetes or diabetes. Or other inflammatory conditions that could increase your risk for heart disease. So I think knowing your numbers and then having a shared decision-making conversation with your physician are things that you should prioritize this Father's Day.
1: We're focused on men, obviously, because I guess you established that we're the ones that have harder heads when it comes to going to get checked out. Are there different warning signs, though, seriously, between men and women and the development of heart disease?
0: So that's often, you know, sort of talked about that men and women can present, you know, they present differently. I will say that that can be the case, but women can also just get regular, you know, sort of chest pain. And I see women who are like, oh, well, I have chest pain, but I know that women present differently. So that's probably not my heart. I'm like, oh, no, that's your heart.
1: Yeah, right. So it's in the same spot.
0: Symptoms, right?
1: Yeah.
0: It's in the same spot. And they also can have atypical symptoms. So a lot of times indigestion, right? So, oh, maybe I ate something bad. I'm having belly pain, or maybe this is my gallbladder. That actually can be a sneaky sign or symptom of an active heart attack in women. So that's something to keep in mind.
1: Obviously, the first thing you would do is try to change your diet. Work, you know, exercise a little bit more, and try to lose weight, things like that. But it's really easy to treat things like high blood pressure with medicine these days, is it not?
0: It really is. And so I would say that it's not just one thing, right? When we, you know, nothing is ever that simple in life, right?
1: Yeah, unfortunately.
0: So it's a combination of life, right? It's unfortunately, yeah. So it's a combination of lifestyle changes. You know, every 5 to 10 pounds of weight loss can give you maybe close to 5-10 points of blood pressure. So weight loss comes into play, as well as reducing particularly the sodium in our diet. So you know, shopping on the outside of the grocery store and avoiding foods that are high in salt. And then sometimes medication. And medication can be very well tolerated. You know, a lot of patients tell me I'd rather take this pill in addition to the lifestyle medications that I've made or lifestyle modifications that I've made in order to prevent heart attack, stroke, going on dialysis, all of those things. So it's often, you know, a multi-pronged approach.
1: Yeah, steak isn't the same without the salt, right? What are some heart-healthy foods that we might want to increase in our diet while decreasing maybe the ones that are higher in fat or not as good for us?
0: Yeah, that's a great question. So thinking about sort of the food, the pyramid, right, our classical food pyramid, it's really, really focusing on whole grains and leafy green vegetables, you know, avoiding sodium, and then those dietary, those the saturated fats, the atherogenic fried foods, really avoiding those foods, and things like blueberries, fruits, and lean meats. Salmon, chicken, avoid fried foods. You know, I think it's doable. It takes an adjustment.
1: Sure.
0: But those foods can be delicious as well, right?
1: How important is early detection, the impact of the prognosis for not only controlling heart disease, but not dying from it?
0: Yeah. So I think if you know your numbers and you can manage your risk, there, in addition to the lifestyle changes and sometimes medication changes, we're finding that patients are living, you know, people are living so much longer and living so much better, right? Even if you have cardiovascular disease, you know, with the available treatments, we can, you know, really move the needle and have more health, you know, sort of our quality of life.
1: Last thing for you, let me ask the researcher in you, what recent advancements in cardiology or the treatment of high blood pressure, things like that, do you find promising for the future of heart health?
0: So I was, you know, as I reflect back on the, you know, sort of 20 years, what we used to do that was sort of think, you know, gosh, this is a really big novel thing that we're doing, this novel treatment like open heart surgery. Mm-hmm. We now do non-invasively. We do with, you know, valve replacements that are done non-invasively, what we call percutaneously.
1: That's wild.
0: We do... It's just amazing the therapies that we have to offer that are sort of run of the mill, regular, everyday therapies that used to be out of the box. So I think, especially when we think about prevention as well, we are really focused on, you know, getting those numbers early and getting on the therapies, if in addition to the lifestyle changes that I mentioned, you know, to help patients live longer.
1: Father's Day is a great time to remind dads everywhere to know their numbers. nm.org/heart is the website you could go to for more information. nm.org/heart. We've been speaking with Dr. Jane Wilcox, Associate Chief of Cardiology, Northwestern Medicine Cardiovascular Institute. Dr. Wilcox, I appreciate the time. Thanks so much for the information.
0: Thanks, Manny. It was a pleasure to be with you.
1: You're listening to iHeartRadio Communities, our weekly public affairs show. I am Manny Munoz. If you have any thoughts, comments, or questions, please feel free to reach out to me on Instagram. My handle is @IODManny. That's @IODManny. Raising a kid in this day and age is arguably the most difficult it has ever been, whether it's screen time or social media to online bullying. Even AI porn is leading to unhealthy sleep and body image issues, to depression, even suicide. Parenting is hard enough without everything else thrown in. Let's discuss how to navigate it all with Dr. Tiffany Munzer, the lead author of our digital ecosystem policy for the American Academy of Pediatrics. Dr. Munzer, Tiffany, thank you very much for the time.
2: Thank you so much for having me and for covering this topic. It's a delight to be here today.
1: Yeah, it feels like we've moved far beyond just worrying about screen time with our kids at this point. Is that right?
2: Absolutely. You really hit the nail on the head that we now live in a digital world that's more immersive. It's more pervasive, and it's designed to be commodifiable and encourage engagement for long periods of time. And so just thinking about screen time is not enough to really capture what's going on in our digital world, in our digital ecosystem.
1: So what is the bigger conversation that parents should not only be having with their kids, but should be considering right now? Because you can't keep them away from their screens or technology, but there do have to be some guardrails set up for each family.
2: Absolutely. Yeah. So there are a few things here. And I think one of the key issues is that there are a lot of engagement-based practices in the digital ecosystem, and it can create amplification of negative content. It can sometimes encourage prolonged play through algorithmic recommendations, autoplay, intermittent rewards, friend recommendations, and social quantification metrics. And so that feeling that you're describing, that it's really hard to navigate the digital world, it's because it's designed to keep us wanting to play longer. And yet there are child-centered designs that really center children's autonomy. It helps with, it can really create pro-social behavior, and it can help kids learn language and certain content when the actual design of digital media is centering children. And so there are decades of research that essentially find that high quality digital media can contribute to children's well-being in really positive ways, including their language development, social emotional development, and cognitive development. But it does require these guardrails to be in place. to respect children's autonomy and to help with those transitions away from digital media.
1: That being said, the benefits of the technology and digital media are different than just taking a 2-year-old or a 7-year-old and plopping them in front of a screen with YouTube Kids all day long.
2: Absolutely, yes. And so one key aspect of the research is that parents and caregivers really matter in this equation. And for young kids especially, who are still need their parents and caregivers to help make meaning of what they're seeing, mm-hmm. it really helps for caregivers to kind of co-view with their kids and help translate that content from the 2D screen into the 3D world. And so it's about starting early and having that interest in whatever your child is viewing and talking about it together. And having those moments can really build that relationship over time, so that when kids are more independent and older, and they might be encountering content online that they need help making sense of, they know that they can go to their trusted caregiver to help them understand it better, to help as a trusted person who can help them make meaning of that content.
1: What do you think is the biggest mistake that parents or caregivers make when they think about kids and screen time?
2: Oh, gosh, what a great question. I think a lot of it is really right now, I think parents accept a lot of individual blame and they shoulder a lot of individual responsibility in navigating this digital world. But as you alluded to, if the digital world were built to be more child-centered and family-friendly, including some guardrails like time boundaries that could be set, or things that were built into the system like reminders to say, oh, you've spent already, you know, an hour on this content. What are some ways for you to transition off of it? You know, have you had a break to go to the bathroom? Have you checked in with your family recently? You know, there could be these like built-in stops, you know, instead of autoplay, there could be these intermittent breaks. Instead of having a lot of intermittent reinforcement, some of the design of content could really cater to occasional reinforcement when it really matters. So I think there's ways to build around to make this a little bit easier for families.
1: Right.
2: And in conjunction with this, Apple just recently released a more child-centered plan to really create some of these build in into their products, you know, time boundaries, and to help families around some of this guidance and to just facilitate that communication between caregivers and kids around some of the content of what they're viewing. So I think there's really creative ways to make this happen from a design standpoint.
1: Right. Yeah, I think that's the big deal, right, is the time that we're spending on screens, not just the kids, but quite frankly, the grown-ups as well. A few more minutes here with Dr. Tiffany Munzer, the lead author of the Digital Ecosystem Policy for the American Academy of Pediatrics. In my household, I've got young kids. No electronics during the school week unless you're doing schoolwork, and then on weekends, we have some rules. But what is more important for a parent to focus on, how much time a child spends on their device or what they're actually doing while they're in front of that screen?
2: Yeah, it's both, right? So I think the amount of time, really, we want to make sure that kids have opportunities to do things like finish their homework, read some books together as a family, go outside, get the physical activity they need. And so when we think about time, we really are talking about what are the other important things in childhood that we need to preserve the time for. And then digital media can be a part of that equation, but we have to make sure it's not crowding out all of the other important things that kids need to do on a day-to-day. So that is important. sometimes because of the way that devices are designed, it can prolong our use of them and make it harder to transition away. And so creating set times and boundaries of like when, like you mentioned in your family, you mm-hmm. know, these are the times we might anticipate it. This is our plan. And talking together with your child to co-create that, you know, like, oh, it seems like after school, your brain really needs a break. So let's build in some time to give your brain a break,
1: right.
2: By doing some reading together. And then while I'm making dinner, it seems like it might be a better time for you to be able to do some play, like watch a show, while I'm cooking dinner in the background or something. And so creating that, plan together. And then the content also really matters, like you mentioned. And so finding content that's not overly commercialized, because we know a lot of content now is user generated, but there are these underlying, commercial motives, that are really trying to, either number one, sell and capture data, or number two, sell you a different product, you know? So finding content that's really not commercialized, that doesn't contain violent content or age inappropriate content. Mm. And that has a lot of pro-social themes, you know, themes of kindness and understanding other people's perspectives, and can have some learning or academic content attached to it also. And then I think parents and caregivers, they know their kids best. And they also have a good gut instinct about what content they would like their kids to see. And so kind of watching together for a little bit and reviewing that content for a couple minutes, that gut check of, does this make sense for my kid? Does this make sense for our family? Is this something that I would want them to watch? And being really choosy about that time that they're spending on digital media and making sure it is not just entertaining, but it fulfills some sort of other aspect that the families,
1: right.
2: it really aligns to with their values, essentially.
1: And then there comes the point where we transition from what kids are exposed to children, if you will, are exposed to on their screens, to teenagers and social media and all of the issues that that could bring about, as I mentioned in the open, whether it's some of what they're exposed to on social media or bullying or even AI porn that leads to all of these other issues, including suicide that we've seen sadly all too often.
2: Yeah, it's really, you know, unfortunately there is harmful content out there, and sometimes the algorithm shows kids some of this content that they might infer that teen or child might have interest in. And so that really is an important area and regulatory approach in terms of content that we need to be more careful and cautious about for children and teens. And also from a parent perspective and caregiver perspective, because that content is out there, having that open communication between teens and caregivers is really important. And so asking kids in a really curious, open-ended question, like, what is it that you like about it? What kind of content are you seeing? What do you think the algorithm is trying to show you? Mm-hmm. And trying to peel back like some of the underlying motives between what you're seeing on your feed and what who's benefiting from it, you know, who the underlying content creators are or what the algorithm is doing, so that you can have those back and forth conversations, promote digital literacy, and to help interpret, you know, content that they could see that's scary or sexualized or overly commercialized. So really creating that open communication early and often is key.
1: Dr. Tiffany Munzer, lead author of the Digital Ecosystem Policy for the American Academy of Pediatrics. Really appreciate the time and the information. Thanks so much for speaking with us.
2: Thank you so much.
1: I am Manny Munoz. I appreciate you listening to iHeartRadio's Communities this week. As always, if you have any questions, comments, or suggestions, reach out to me on Instagram. My handle is at IODManny. That's at IODManny. And that'll do it for another edition of iHeartRadio's Communities. I'm Manny Munoz. Until next time.
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18: Kaiser Permanente and Star 94.1 are teaming up to recognize local San Diego heroes. Melissa McKeehan wrote in about Abel Olmsted. She says Abel has worked very hard to serve his family and his country. He's approaching retirement from the military. His family has sacrificed so much through the years of his service. They have uprooted and started over numerous times, and finances still continue to be a struggle for them. And despite what they're going through, Abel and his family could certainly use some good news and a blessing thrown in their direction. 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
1: Happy Father's Day weekend to all the dads out there. It is Ryan Seacrest with you today on the show. Count them down on 1840. Olivia Rodrigo just released her new album, and we're going to hear all about the inspiration behind the tracks. Plus, the latest hit from Ariana Grande lands on the chart in a big way. And we should just start. Let's go. Number 40, Miles Smith.

0: dance all night.
1: Number 40, Nice to Meet You, Miles Smith. All right, before we get to the next hit on the countdown, let's go back. A week ago, this is what the top three looked like. Number 3, Ordinary.
2: Oh, mama, you're taking me out of the ordinary.
1: And Bruno at number 2. And the number 1 song, Olivia Dean, had it on top for 4 weeks. That was the score a week ago. Now at 39, it's Chapel Roan, Pink Pony Club.

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Too sweet. Ariana Grande just reached a major milestone for not just one song, but 12 of her hits. She had a dozen tracks officially certified gold, platinum, or multi-platinum, including this one from 2016, which is now 7 times platinum. Into You and 1840 Extra.

0: Ariana Grande into you. It's an AT40 Extra.
1: Coming up next.
0: Well, the Fray hold their place on the chart, plus another song from Hozier this time with Mumford & Sons, Up a Couple. That's next.
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0: Can we make a start?
1: Rubber Band Man 37, Mumford & Sons featuring Hozier. We're counting down the biggest songs of the week. Justin Bieber headlined Coachella a few months back, but some insiders believe he'll take on an even bigger stage next year at the big game. He's now the leading favorite to headline the halftime show in 2027, with experts saying he's narrowly more likely to perform over Miley Cyrus, who's also got a good shot. We'll have to wait and see what happens. Meanwhile, here is JB, Daisy's 36.

0: the fray.
1: Ice cold lakes, that is 35.
0: Well, Olivia Rodrigo said recently that she's very open to the idea of collaborating with Sabrina Carpenter, which fans immediately got excited about. Here she is, Solo Espresso 34.

calling 3-34 Espresso. 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Want to send a very happy Father's Day to all the dads and fathers out there listening. And Justin Bieber, one of them, Teddy Swims, Dominic Fike, and this guy, who's the father of two daughters, Ed Sheeran, has perfect in the 1840 Extra spot.

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1: Coming up next,
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8: Number 33.

Misery 33, the Goo Goo Dolls. It's 1840, and so far Lady Gaga has earned an Emmy, a Grammy, and an Oscar, which means she's only one trophy away from EGOT status, but it may be a while before she collects her Tony. She was asked at a fan Q&A the other day about her dream role on Broadway, and she said she'd only take on a project like that if she could put years of work into it and somehow find the energy for 8 shows a week. But we know that as soon as she gets on stage, a Tony could definitely be hers. Now here is Gaga with Bruno Mars, Die With a Smile 32.

Falling 3-32. Die with a smile. It's Lady Gaga and Bruno Mars. Well, Maroon 5 just released a new single that fans hope is a sign that their next album is in the works. It's called Heroin at 31.

is our fastest riser, up 6 to 31, Heroin, Maroon 5. Well, a few weeks ago, you may have noticed some familiar-looking clouds and a countdown clock appear on Taylor Swift's website and then disappear. Then some billboards appeared with the letters TS in the font of the movie Toy Story before it was finally revealed that Taylor Swift had written a song for the soundtrack of Toy Story 5. It's called I Knew It, I Knew You, and it could hit the charts soon. So I'm going to play it for you right here, 1840 on the Verge track.

0: Taylor Swift there on the verge of making our countdown with another hit. I knew it. I knew you.
1: Coming up next.
0: Well, Miles Smith makes it 100 weeks on the chart. Plus, Tate McRae falls off with Tit for Tat, making room for our only debut, Ariana Grande, with This.
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0: We're putting the numbers on hold for just a second. I want to play this for Juliet, checking us out in Toronto, Canada, who wants to hear The Weeknd, Die For You. By request, Juliet, it's AT40.

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0: 10 hits behind us on our ride to number one. Well, Ariana Grande just kicked off her Eternal Sunshine tour, which had fans expecting her 2024 album Eternal Sunshine to be the focus of the show. But the reality is she's released two projects in the time since her last tour. So she's got plenty of material to draw from when making the set list. If you've got tickets to the show, we will not spoil anything, but she plays tracks from just about every era of her career, including this one. Hate That I Made You Love Me, new

0: want to dive.
1: BTS, Swim. That's down 3 to 29. All right, Gracie Abrams recently announced her next album called Daughter from Hell. It's coming out next month. That's not all she's planning, though. She's also taking the new songs out on the road. The Look at My Life tour is going to cover 37 shows across North America, kicking off in December with two performances in Denver and wrapping up in March of 2027 with a four-night stay in Brooklyn, New York. We get the full list of dates up at AmericanTop40.com. Here's the lead single from her next project, Hit the Wall, on the verge of making the chart.
0: I'm a crack.

0: Miles Smith, 28. 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
1: Coming up next,
0: Zara Larsson sprints ahead four more with a title track from her latest album. And for King & Country, Jump 3 coming up next.
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4: We are moving through the top 30. So Phoebe Bridgers just announced her first solo tour since 2023, but the show's maybe the only live performances you won't see posted on TikTok. I'll explain after 27. World on Fire for King and Country featuring Taylor Hall.

0: So watch me burn. World on Fire for King and Country, featuring Taylor Hill, up 3-27. So back to Phoebe Bridgers. After hinting at her first solo album in 6 years, she announced she's hitting the road this September on an arena tour, which will have a no phone policy. Fans will have their phones and smartwatches locked up in a secure pouch during the show so everyone can live in the moment and have a totally analog concert experience. We'll have the dates posted up at AmericanTop40.com and we'll keep you posted here on her next album.
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And we just announced the lineup for our iHeartRadio Music Festival presented by Capital One. It's taking over Vegas this September. Bunch of 1840 artists set to perform. You got BTS, Cardi B, Major Lazer, Benson Boone, and so many more. I'll be hosting that show. So I'll see you there. It's a two-night event, September 18th and 19th. Zara Larsson going to be there too. Here's 24 Midnight Sun.

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0: We are on our way to the number one song. So it's popular these days for an artist to include a fun tradition during their live shows, like Sabrina Carpenter arresting a celebrity in the audience for being too hot But Ray lets her fans call the shots at her concert every night on her tour called This Tour May Contain New Music. She chooses someone in the crowd to pick a member of her band who then has to perform a solo on the spot. But no matter who gets put in the hot seat, it's always a great show because she's got one of the most talented bands out there playing hits like this. Where is my husband? 23.

Ray at 23. Where is my husband? The third and final season of Euphoria has officially wrapped on HBO, and fans noticed one character was missing, Elliot, played by Dominic Fike. When the season was early in production, there were reports that Dominic was scheduled to film a few scenes as Elliot, but it's unknown how his character would work into the final story. Now, every episode is out with no sign of Dominic, so either his scenes were cut or never filmed at all, but luckily, we got him here on the countdown. Baby Doll, big hit, 22.

Baby Doll. 22, Dominic Fife. All right, the guys in the band Camino said the secret to choosing their name was repetition. They saw an El Camino driving around and thought, that might be a cool name, but felt that the band Camino sounded weird at first, so they almost changed it to something else. One of the guys reminded his bandmates that everything sounds strange when you first hear it, so they kept saying it over and over, and then it clicked, and they loved the name. Now they could score another hit on the countdown, their latest single here, Holly, on the verge of making our chart.

0: Mr. Know-It-All, that's Teddy Swims on AT40 number 21.
1: Coming up next,
0: Noah Kahan's on the way with the title track from his latest project. Plus, Madonna kicks off the top 20 with her biggest hit since Hung Up in 2006. This.
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0: Before we get into your top 20, here's another request. This is for Alexa in Phillipsburg, New Jersey, who's a big One Direction fan. Also loves their solo music. She says, you got some Harry Styles? Yes, I do, Alexa. As it was on Just For You in New Jersey. Okay.

0: 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Thank you, Alexa, for going to AmericanTop40.com to let us know about that.
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0: 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Thank you all for joining us on our run to number one. And now here we are at 20. Bring Your Love, Madonna and Sabrina Carpenter.

0: talk about.
1: Bring Your Love, Madonna and Sabrina Carpenter, 20. All right, moving into another hit from Taylor Swift and the album The Life of a Showgirl. Here's The Fate of Ophelia, number 19.

Ophelia. Taylor Swift, The Fate of Ophelia at number 19. Well, let's get to Noah Kahan. So Noah's new album, The Great Divide, is written about his real-life experiences and observations. But Noah admits that he faces a lot of challenges that come with that kind of vulnerability. He said he struggles with saying too much in his lyrics and possibly alienating his friends and family by using them as inspiration. But writing songs has mostly helped because he's able to work through his anxieties and insecurities by making tracks like this, The Great Divide. It is 18, Noah Kahan.

0: is on the verge of making the chart. 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
0: One Republic and Alex Warren both climb a couple spots coming up, and Bruno Mars rebounds a notch. Keep it here.
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11: Here's your weather forecast. Look for mostly sunny skies by this afternoon, with inland highs reaching the low 70s. Lows will head down to the 60s. Partly cloudy skies come your way tomorrow.
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Down 6-17. Elizabeth Taylor, that is Taylor Swift. We are inside the top 20. And Ryan Tedder is a writer and producer behind countless hit songs for other artists. But when he worked on the latest single for his band One Republic, he brought in some outside help. Ryan is the producer of the band's hit Need Your Love, and he co-wrote the track with UK-based writer James Essien, who writes songs for BTS, Zayn, and Lisa from Blackpink. But that added perspective helped the band make this one, which could be the start of their next era. Need Your Love, 6-17.

One Republic, number 16, Need Your Love. These are the top 20 songs of the week. Alex Warren's got one of the biggest albums of 2025 with his debut project, You'll Be All Right, Kid. And now fans are eagerly awaiting what he's working on next. He recently announced his sophomore project, titled Wild Child, is set to arrive on August 28th. And he says the album was inspired by a nickname his dad gave him, with songs that served as therapeutic and healing. Here's one of the tracks from his next album, Fever Dream 15.

from ours at number 14. So we're about halfway through with the year, and we've already seen some big tours hit the road. So far, Paul McCartney has the third highest grossing tour of the year, with Bad Bunny taking the number two spot. And the top earning tour of 2026 is the Mayhem Ball. Lady Gaga, here she is, Paparazzi, 1840 Extra.

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1: Coming up next.
0: All right, Olivia Rodrigo is a spot closer to her fifth top 10 hit, and Taylor Swift with the biggest of her three chart entries this week. Stay where you are.
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0: Earlier this year, Olivia Rodrigo started leaving cryptic clues around the world, including a wall in Los Angeles that was painted purple but then transformed into pink, hinting at her next album. Now, the wait is finally over. The project is now officially out. In a second, we'll hear from Olivia about how she made You Seem Pretty Sad for a Girl So In Love after 13 Back to Friends Somber.

0: Somber, number 13, Back to Friends. So let's get back to Olivia Rodrigo. Her third studio album, You Seem Pretty Sad for a Girl So in Love, just released last weekend, and she describes the project as a collection of sad love songs. When I talked to Olivia, she told me why her favorite love songs had a major influence on how she wrote her new album. Here she is.
1: I started writing this album at a time in my life where I was experiencing real romantic love for the first time, and so I was tasked with writing an album full of love songs, and I went back and I kind of listened to all of my favorite love songs throughout history or throughout, you know, whatever, my Spotify playlist that I love. And I realized that the thing that I loved so much about them is not that they were really happy, but they had sort of an element of sadness or fear or melancholy or longing, and that's what kind of made them tug at your heartstrings so much, and that's what moved you so much. And so that was kind of the thing that I set out to do in this album, is I wanted to make a sad love song. So when I figured out this title, I was like, perfect.
0: Olivia Rodrigo there, the lead single from her latest project, right now at 12, Drop Dead. I know.

0: Opalite. Number 11, that is Taylor Swift.
1: Coming up next.
0: Sienna Spyro moves closer to number one with her hit. We'll play for in a second. And Tame Impala ties Russell Dickerson for the slowest top 10 climb of the year. 24 weeks for this.
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Ryan Seacrest with you. 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This is for Sierra in Harriman, Tennessee. See you again, Charlie.

0: Charlie Puth there. 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I'll get you to hear your voice. 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Tell us what you want. 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

4-10 Dracula. That is Tame Impala. So Sienna Spyro has already scored a hit on the countdown, but she's got a few other dreams on her list of career goals. And with her talent, it's easy to visualize her achieving them all. She wants to perform with a full orchestra at Royal Albert Hall. She'd love to make the theme for a James Bond movie. And she also dreams of one day taking proper piano lessons because she has some gaps as a self-taught artist. Here she is with a big hit, Die on This Hill. Sienna Spyro, 9.

0: Stateside, Pink Panthers, and Zara Larsson on the verge of making the countdown.
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0: Well, Ella Langley has the number one country track this week with Be Her, but she has a different song making waves on our chart. 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
2: San Diego weather today, mostly cloudy, gradually becoming sunny. High near 71 along the coastline. West wind about 5 to 10 miles an hour. Currently downtown, overcast with 66 degrees.
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need. Number 7 from Olivia Dean. All right, Choosing Texas by Ella Langley is definitely a country song, but it's one of those tracks that everyone seems to love, even people who aren't normally country fans. Even big stars can't stop listening to the hit, and Ella said her mind was blown when she saw Hailey Bieber and Niall Horan each use the song in social media posts. But she should get used to it because people all over the world are hearing this one. Choosing Texas, number 6.

Choosing Texas, Ella Langley. That is number 6. All right, we first got to know Phillip Phillips as our season 11 American Idol winner, but recently he showed off his singing talents on another competition show, but completely in disguise. He performed on The Masked Singer as the character Pug Casso. He said he was inspired to join the show because his son loves costumes and he wanted to be a cool dad. Here's Phillip right now as himself, and the latest single could hit the countdown soon, Homesick, AT40 on the Verge track.

0: homesick, a little homesick, a little homesick for somebody.
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12: Getting closer to number one. And Charlie XCX is following a new creative passion outside the world of music, which she admits is, quote, cringe, but she's doing it anyway. We'll tell you what it is after 5 Golden Huntricks.

0: Huntrix Golden at number 5. So earlier this year, Charlie XCX starred in a movie about a fictionalized version of her life called The Moment, and the experience helped her realize she loved acting. She's now taking on her first traditional acting role in an upcoming movie called Eruptia, about a woman who reconnects with someone from her past while stranded in Poland due to a volcanic eruption. And Charlie admitted that when she showed up to the set, she wanted to sit back and learn as much as she could because, in her words, she is a musician who wants to act, and that is inherently, quote, cringe. But she's very self-aware and wants to contribute to the filmmaking process in any way she can. Eruptia, starring Charlie XCX, expected to come out in theaters later this year.
1: 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Number 4.

Warren, Ordinary. That is number three. Well, this weekend marks the official start of summer here in the Northern Hemisphere, so we thought we'd play the biggest summer hit of the decade as an 1840 Extra. Cruel Summer, Taylor Swift is on.

0: Taylor Swift Cruel Summer, it's an AT40 Extra. Well, for the past month, the top two have been frozen solid, and the battle continues between Bruno Mars and Olivia Dean, who both want a longer stay at the number one spot. We'll find out who's got the hottest song in North America when we reveal the top two in just a second.
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0: Let's fit in one more request before we get into your top two. RJ in Los Angeles, California, can't wait for the new album from Ariana Grande, but wants to hear this one. In the meantime, here you go. God Is a Woman by request. Yeah.

0: God is a Woman. Ariana Grande throwing that on for RJ in Southern California. If there's a song you want to hear, you can request it anytime at AmericanTop40.com.
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0: All right, we are down to the top two. And this next artist grew up playing in his uncle's band, the Love Notes, and his singing ability earned him the nickname Little Elvis. The real Elvis had 81 gold and platinum singles, and this artist only has 43 of his own. But his track, Just the Way You Are, has been officially certified 21 times platinum, the most for any single in history. And besides that, a track from his new album is the number two song in North America, Bruno Mars.

Bears, number two, I Just Might. So that leaves us with the biggest song in the country. And this next artist is behind one of the most listened to songs of the year. So it shouldn't surprise her to hear her music playing in people's cars or on a speaker at the mall. But she admits that one of the biggest thrills she's experienced lately was finding herself as a clue in the New York Times mini crossword. She's been playing the game daily for the last 3 years, and she threw her phone across the room when the puzzle asked for a word to describe the genre of music for the singer behind our number one song. It's Olivia Dean, So Easy, the number one song for 5 weeks.

0: 5 weeks on top. So easy, Olivia Dean. Those are the 40 biggest songs in the country. Thanks for running them down with us wherever you are in the world. But don't miss us next time, because there's no telling what could happen when the new song by Ariana Grande goes up against hits from Justin Bieber and Taylor Swift. Have a great rest of your Father's Day weekend. I'll see you weeknights with Vanna White on Wheel of Fortune. Talk soon.
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Truly, madly, deeply. Seven's Garden on Star 94.1. We're ready from the 90s till now. Good morning. It's Cabana Boy Jeff hanging out with you. We have the premiere of Minions and Monsters. I'd love to see you and your family hanging out at

0: Sombra on Stunning for one more ready from the 90s till now. Hello, it's Kavita Boy Jeff hanging out with you. Rihanna on the way, also some Sheryl Crow. Jenny, what you doing?
1: I wanted to tell you, I met my boyfriend a year ago.
0: So a year later, is he going to propose to you?
1: We'll see. That may take another year. So.
0: As I put the pressure on him.
1: Yeah.
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3: San Diego weather today, mostly cloudy, gradually becoming sunny. High near 71 degrees along the coast. A little bit of west wind, 5 to 10 miles an hour. Currently at the San Diego International Airport, partly cloudy, 69 degrees.
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0: 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Hello, it's Cabana Boy Jeff hanging out with you. 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
1: Ed Sheeran on Star 94.1. We're ready from the 90s till now. Hello, it's Cabana Boy Jeff. Happy Father's Day, especially to my dad, Greg. Thank you for being an amazing dad. What you going to be doing today for Father's Day, Cara?
2: Yeah, maybe go grill it up at the beach or something.
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2: Yeah, that sounds good.
3: A little sand in your potato chips. 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
2: Yeah, sounds good. Gives it some flavor.
3: God made dirt and dirt don't hurt.
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3: Okay, we're back in grade school.
2: I know.
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5: San Diego weather. Today, mostly sunny with a high near 71 along the coast. West wind, 5 to 10 miles an hour. Could be some stronger gusts throughout the afternoon. Currently downtown, partly cloudy, 70 degrees.
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0: Adele Hahn started it for one more Friday from the 90s till now. How you doing? It's Commander Boy Jeff hanging out with you on your Sunday. What you up to, Alexa?
1: I'm sitting at work extremely bored because no one is here.
2: 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Well, just leave early. No one will figure it out.
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1: Yeah.
0: Well, the Padres are on right this second. And on TV, you got the NASCAR in Coronado and Miles Smith for you next on Star 94.1.
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Star 94.1, if you've been going to watch parties to check out the World Cup and you missed the U.S. men's team on Friday, they play again on Thursday. And if you're in the L.A. area, you might want to avoid it. 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

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Always. 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It's on the 29th. It doesn't come out in theaters till the 1st. 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Let us know why you should get hooked up with tickets to our premiere. 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

0: 74, one more Friday from the 90s till now. Hello, it's Cabana Boy Jeff hanging out with you. We have music coming out from Imagine Dragons, also Pitbull and Neo. Chanel, supposed to have beautiful weather all this next week.
1: Oh, love it. Isn't that awesome?
0: Only in San Diego.
1: That's why we live here.
0: I know. That's why we pay the enormous mortgages.
1: Exactly.
0: And pay the highest gas prices in the country.
1: Yep.
0: Somebody's got to pay for having beautiful weather, and I guess we do.
1: That's right.
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3: San Diego weather this afternoon, mostly sunny, high near 71 along the coast. West wind about 10 miles an hour. Could be gust up to 20 miles an hour in different parts. Currently at the San Diego International Airport, partly cloudy, 72 degrees.
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2: 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Yeah, right. Picture that with a Kodak. Or better

0: Started before one, we're ready from the 90s till now. Hello, it's Cadetta Boy Jeff hanging out with you on your Sunday. Brenda, what you doing?
1: I'm just sitting over here taking my boy shopping.
2: Talk about an expensive day.
1: Tell me about it. 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
1: He's gone through 3 sizes this summer already. I thought he was going to stay in shorts the whole summer.
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1: 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And then you can trade out on them.
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0: 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I'm Laura Kane. This is Star 94.1. More variety from the 90s to now, starting tomorrow at 7:20 in the morning with Jesse and Tati. We're going to make this a summer to remember on Star 94.1. 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And I'm sure that Jesse and Tati and Delana will remind you of all of this if you want to see Neo and Akon, but I'm just giving you a heads up. 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
2: San Diego weather this afternoon, mostly sunny with a high near 71, west wind about 10 miles an hour. Currently downtown, clear with 72 degrees.
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1: 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I'm Laura Kane. Happy Father's Day. Always sneaks up on me because I don't have my daddy anymore. He passed away when he was just 60 years old. And boy, I miss him every single day. He was my best friend. And I just want to say it's about all dads, stepdads, grandpas, father figures who show up and showed up when we needed them most. The ones who taught us how to ride a bike, could change a tire, and laugh at ourselves. That was my dad for sure. Or just keep going when life got hard. So today, whether you're celebrating with your dad in person or remembering him or honoring somebody who fills that role, here's to all the men who help shape our lives. Happy Father's Day from me, Laura Kane, and Star 94.1. More variety from the 90s to now. More music coming up.
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hello. I'm Laura Kane. This is Star 94.1. More variety from the 90s to now. Whether you're heading to work, heading home from work, pretending to work, or just have today

Star 94.1, and I'm Laura Kane. Happy Father's Day. Happy Sunday. And you know what? America is turning 250 years old. Star 94.1 is celebrating with $250,000 in cash. What? You can have some of that. I'll tell you how after Psalm.

0: Happy Father's Day, everybody. I'm Laura Kane. This is Star 94.1. And soon, on July 4th, America is turning 250 years old. Star 94.1 is celebrating with lots of money. You have a chance to win a part of $250,000. How does $2,500 sound? You can take the ultimate American getaway, visit the states, the cities, the landmarks, the national parks that make our country so amazing. For your next chance to win, here's what you do. You listen for a word. You're going to listen for a word starting Monday at 8 o'clock in the morning. Okay? And then it goes 11 o'clock, 2 o'clock, and 5 o'clock each day next week. Okay? So when you hear that word, go to star941fm.com and enter that word. And you have a chance to win $2,500. It's going to be amazing. More music coming up.
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2: San Diego weather this afternoon, mostly sunny with a high near 71, west wind about 10 miles an hour. Currently downtown, clear with 72 degrees.
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Now, Alanis Morissette to me is the 90s, and we are more variety from the 90s to now. We're Star 94.1, and I'm Lori Kane, and it's beautiful today. Happy Father's Day, an awesome day. It's in the 70s. It's going to be beautiful all week long, too. So basically, it's weather that makes the rest of the country jealous. Here's Justin Bieber.

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0: 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More variety from the 90s to now. Happy Father's Day. I'm Laura Kane, and this is your summer to remember. Did you know that? 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

Kane on Star 94.1. More variety from the 90s to now. If your day's moving a little too fast on this Father's Day, take a breath. We've got your soundtrack covered. Thank you so much for hanging out with us. Here's a new one from Sienna Spiro, Die on This Hill. Got me.

0: That was Rihanna on Star 94.1. Hello, I'm Laura Kane. Happy Father's Day. And my daughter celebrates her 22nd birthday on Thursday, June 25th. We love this song by Justin Bieber, by the way. And I've been feeling all mom emotions lately. It just seems like yesterday she was playing dress up and singing at the top of her lungs and holding my hand everywhere we went. Now she's a college graduate and she's building her own life and chasing her dreams. She's becoming such an incredible person. And I miss my little girl sometimes, but I'm very proud of her and the woman she's become. She's so strong and hardworking and full of heart. Happy birthday, my sweet Evan, Elizabeth. I know it's early, but I wanted to say something on the air. I love you more than words could ever say. I'm Laura Kane. This is Star 94.1. More variety from the 90s to now. More music coming up. I love you, Evan.
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2: San Diego weather tonight, increasing clouds throughout the evening. Overnight low around 62. Northwest wind 5 to 10 miles an hour, going to stick around. Currently downtown, clear, 72 degrees.
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0: I'm Laura Kane, and whether you're firing up the barbecue or making a quick phone call, happy Father's Day from all of us here at Star. Here's Benny Blanco, Khalid, and Halsey now.
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0: 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Well, here I am, Laura Kane on Star 94.1 to tell you about it. Now it's back September 18th and 19th in Vegas. 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
16: Hi there, it's Morgan Freeman. I'm here to talk to you about a serious heart condition that's often missed, ATTR cardiac amyloidosis. 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If left untreated, ATTR-CM may become serious, leading to a shorter lifespan. 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

That's new Taylor Swift. 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